The beautiful seven-string guitarist John Pizzarelli and his version of Waltz for Debbie from Dear Mr. Bennett, his tribute to Tony Bennett. And I'm going to waltz on out here with another one that I think works for Mother's Day. Again, thank you so much for listening. 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And we're here around the clock as the area's only all music public radio station serving Southern Ontario and Southeastern Michigan, and serving you. Thank you so much for serving up the support. You're very important to us here at 90.9 WRCJ. You're very important to many other people, too. So that could be the people that you live with, you work with, the people that love you, brothers, sisters, neighbors, all that. Take really good care of yourself so that you can then take care of them, and we at 90.9 WRCJ will take care of the music, and we'll take care of things with one more. Here is Si tu vois ma mère, If You See My Mother, Sidney Bechet.

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From the album Voices, it's the Danny Giannacucci Big Band, featuring the big voice of Brianna Thomas. She is one of the 11 voices to be featured with the Danny Giannacucci Big Band. It opens this hour of jazz for us. Hi, I'm John Hill. I'll be your host.

Mark Murphy talking about Wild and Foxy Doxy. It's a Sonny Rollins original melody, given some lyrical input by Mark Murphy. Bill Mays was the pianist, Joey Barron on drums. That was Brian Lynch playing trumpet. Comes from a Mark Murphy anthology collection called Jazz Standards. And we heard the instrumental version by guitarist Joel Harrison, with organist Gary Versace, saxophonist Gregory Tardy, and that was Jack DeJohnette on drums from the Joel Harrison album called Anthem of Unity. A couple of versions of Sonny Rollins' Doxy. I'm John Hill. We're listening to jazz. Here's Wayne Shorter with bassist John Patitucci from the Glengarry Glenn Ross soundtrack.

It's Monte Alexander from an album titled In Tokyo, Montevideo. Near that one with Andy Simpkins on bass and drummer Frank Gant. Monte Alexander preceded by trumpeter Terrell Stafford. His album is called Between Two Worlds. We heard the title tune with Tim Warfield on saxophone, the pianist Bruce Barth, David Wong on bass, and the drummer Jonathan Blake. And it was the big band led by Denny Jonokuchi opening the set. The album called Voices, and in that instance, we heard the voice of Lucy Yegyazarian doing the Mel Torme Robert Wells tune Born to be Blue. The Denny Jonokuchi big band. The album is called Voices, and again, featuring the voices of 11 great jazz singers. Gotta be great in front of a big band as talented as that. Jeb Patton on piano, bassist Samuel Harris, and drummer Kevin Congleton, the rhythm section of trumpeter Denny Jonokuchi's big band. We're listening to jazz

0: The absolutely marvelous harmonica player Toots Thielemans from the album Shea Toots with drummer Andre Ciccarelli and bassist Heinz Vandegen, Eric Satie's Valse No. 2 with string quartet, preceded by guitarist George Freeman, the title track from his album The Good Life with bassist Christian McBride and drummer Carl Allen. Opening the set, Bill Evans, from an album called Jazz Manifesto, which actually collects two albums, one prior to Miles, titled New Jazz Conceptions, one post-Miles, titled Everybody Digs Bill Evans. That was the post-Miles recording of his Peace piece with Philly Joe Jones on drums and bassist Sam Jones. I'm John Hill. Thanks for joining me for Jazz. I'll see you later.
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Mighty Nice, Horace Silver's Cape Verdean Blues, as performed by vibist Stephon Harris, Casey Benjamin there on saxophone, Stephon's band called Blackout, the album Sonic Creed opening this jazz hour. I'm your host, John Hill.

The U.S. Air Force Band Airmen of Note, they are, under the direction of Colonel Don Schofield, Jobim's Chega de Saudade, or with the lyric by John Hendricks, No More Blues, featuring Senior Master Sergeant Emily Wellington vocally. And I had to know, so I looked it up. And the fact is, promotion to Senior Master Sergeant is the hardest enlisted promotion to acquire. Less than 10% of eligible Master Sergeants move up, just above Master Sergeant and below Chief Master Sergeant. Senior Master Sergeant Emily Wellington, with Master Sergeant Kevin Sarovich on trombone, he also did the arranging for that tune. We also heard Senior Master Sergeant Grant Langford on tenor sax. No More Blues from the Airmen and Women of Note, the Air Force Big Band. Ahead of it, the John LaBarbera Big Band, composer and arranger John LaBarbera, the album called Groove Yard, with his brother Pat LaBarbera taking the tenor solo on that tune called Trainsome, and Rini Rosnes at the piano. His other brother, Joe LaBarbera, is the drummer for the John LaBarbera Big Band. Opening the set, the Big Band of Woody Herman from the King Cobra release, a John LaBarbera composition called Toothless Grin. Woody there on clarinet, along with Andy Laverne at the piano. I'm John Hill. We're listening to jazz. Joe Henderson's Inner Urge from pianist Rachel Bazine.

the Earl Clue Trio, Volume 1, with I'll Remember April, with fellow Detroiters bassist Ralph Armstrong and drummer Gene Dunlap, preceded by vocalist, keyboardist, and proud son Matt Cattingub. From Samoa to Sinatra is the name of the album dedicated to his mom, who performed under the name Mavis Rivers with Frank Sinatra and on his record label, the Reprise label, Honeysuckle Rose, from Matt Cattingub, running a big band on that tune. And we opened the set with Mr. T, that is Stanley Turrentine, from the album titled Don't Mess With Mr. T. The song was 2-4-T, as in Mr. T. Don't Mess With Mr. T, a compilation disc of some of his notable performances with the CTI label. There with pianist Harold Mayburn, drummer Idris Muhammad, and bassist Ron Carter. We're listening to jazz.

0: From an album titled Spirit Songs, music composed and arranged by Anthony Branker with saxophonists Ralph Bowen and Antonio Hart. Clifford Adams Jr. was the trombonist with pianist Johnny King, bassist John Benitez, and drummer Ralph Peterson Jr. That was Chant for Peace Eternal. And we opened with Dat Dare, the Bobby Timmons tune performed by vibist Stefan Harris and his band Blackout from the album Sonic Creed. I'm John Hill. Thanks for joining me for Jazz This Hour. I'll see you later.
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the Javier Nero Jazz Orchestra from the album Kemet, The Black Land, One Day, featuring the voice of Christy Daschle, Ben Boker, who also took the flute solo there, and Dr. Nero himself. The Javier Nero Jazz Orchestra opening this hour of jazz for us. Hi, I'm John Hill. Glad to be your host.

It's a band of heavy hitters calling themselves the Heavy Hitters. Jazz hitmen, if you will. I mean, they be killing it on the bandstand. They are Mike LaDon on keys, saxophonist Eric Alexander, trumpeter Jeremy Pelt, alto saxophonist Vincent Herring, the bassist Peter Washington, and drummer Kenny Washington. The Heavy Hitters, with a song there written by Mike LaDon called Cedar Land, a compositional tip of the hat to the great pianist Cedar Walton, done in the style of Cedar Walton. And we heard a Cedar Walton composition called Firm Roots that was sung by Macy Miller. Her album is called Nine. Macy Miller with pianist Aaron Graves, the bassist Mike Boone, and drummer Byron Landham. Macy Miller. And we opened the set with Miles Davis and Company from the Miles Smiles album, covering Eddie Harris's Freedom Jazz Dance, with Wayne Shorter on saxophone, pianist Herbie Hancock, bassist Rod Carter, and drummer Tony Williams. We're listening to jazz. I'm John Hill. Pianist Errol Garner, Make Believe.

The title track from the album by the Javier Nero Jazz Orchestra, Kemet, The Black Land. Javier Nero taking the trombone solo there. Josh Kaufman was the trumpet player, with pianist Josh Richman and the drummer Kyle Swan. Kemet, The Black Land, referring to ancient Egypt. The Javier Nero Jazz Orchestra. And we opened that set with Big Chief Donald Harrison Jr.'s Congo Square Suite. It is a three-movement suite. We heard Movement 3 featuring the Big Chief himself, saxophonist Donald Harrison, with Joe Dyson on drums. Zakai Curtis was the pianist, the bassist Max Moran, percussionists Gerald French, Howard Smiley Ricks, Antoine Tuba Fats Wade, and Bruce Action Jackson with the Moscow Symphony Orchestra. This is an epic suite composed and arranged by Big Chief Donald Harrison Jr. of the Congo Square Nation Afro New Orleans Cultural Group. Movement 2 of the suite is essentially a classical piece, the theme of which carries into Movement 3. Which connects the ideas from the Congo Square Movements 1 and 2 with Donald Harrison's jazz quartet to create a hybrid Afro-New Orleans modern jazz orchestral sound. It is really a phenomenal orchestral tour de force for Big Chief Donald Harrison Jr., the Congo Square Suite. We're listening to jazz.

0: Saxophonist Eddie Harris with Boogie Woogie Bossa Nova from his Free Speech album, featuring keyboardist Jody Christian, the bassist Louis Spears, and Billy Hart on drums, preceded by the band Super Blue and Kurt Elling pondering the ultimate Elsewhere, a song called The Afterlife, the lyrics actually a poem by former poet laureate of the United States, Billy Collins, Charlie Hunter, the guitarist, DJ Harrison on keyboards, Corey Fonville on drums, from the Super Blue album called The Iridescent Spree. I'm John Hill. Thanks for joining me for Jazz This Hour. I'll see you later.
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I'm Robin Bollinger, concertmaster of the Detroit Symphony Orchestra, and you're listening to 90.9 WRCJ-FM and HD1 Detroit.

I think the word is sultry. Oh, written by Dmitri Tiomkin and Ned Washington. Wild is the Wind, played so elegantly, so beautifully by Fred Hirsch, with him Drew Gress on bass and Tom Rainey on drums. I'm Jana Lee Ross. Thanks so much for listening to Jazz With Me. 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

Live from the Montreux Jazz Festival, 1977, Count Basie's Octet. Zoot Sims playing the lead tenor. That was She's Funny That Way. Before that, Wave, the Antonio Carlos Jobim song, Paul Desmond, with a great group, Ed Bickert on guitar, Connie Kay on drums, and the ubiquitous Ron Carter on bass. We kicked off the set with the theme from The Pawnbroker, written by Quincy Jones and arranged by Terrence Blanchard. Terrence Blanchard playing trumpet on that track as well, from his beautiful record called Jazz on Film. I'm Jana Lee Ross. Thanks for listening to Jazz with me.

The theme from the TV show Taxi. You children of the 80s remember that one. Great music written by Bob James. Before that, Wouldn't It Be Loverly from My Fair Lady, a duet from pianist Lenore Raphael and guitarist Howard Alden. We kicked off the set with Horace Silver back in the day, Blue Mitchell on trumpet. That was The Dragon Lady. I'm Janie Lee Ross. Thanks so much for listening to Jazz with me. Now a track from Unfailing Kindness, a great record put out by Chie Imaizumi, all her compositions from a terrific Denver-based group led by trumpeter Greg Gisbert. This is her tune called A Change for the Better.

0: From a CD called Unfailing Kindness, all compositions of Che Imaizumi. That was her tune, A Change for the Better, with a great group of Denver musicians, including sweet Ron Miles, playing trumpet. I'm Jana Lee Ross. Thanks so much for listening to Jazz with Me.
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2: There's a delightful story about the time that Igor Stravinsky visited the renowned jazz club Birdland in New York. Charlie Parker was on the bandstand, unfazed by the musical genius sitting in front of him. Without bothering to glance at Stravinsky's table, Parker ripped into his signature tune, Coco, at lightning speed, and without missing a beat, quoted the Firebird Suite. Stravinsky roared with delight when he heard his music played by the jazz master, and in his exuberance, spilled his drink on nearby patrons. Did this really happen? Who knows? But there's no denying that these geniuses, as different as they were, had a connection. Paris was bursting with creativity in 1910 when Stravinsky arrived to compose for the Ballet Russe. His masterworks from this period, the Firebird Suite, Petrushka, Rite of Spring, secured his position as a great composer of the 20th century. By pairing the folk melodies of his native Russia with syncopated barbaric rhythms, Stravinsky created a new musical language. The Rite of Spring, which debuted only 16 years after the death of Brahms, spoke the musical parlance of the 20th century, and when Parker heard it, it spoke to him. Like Stravinsky, Parker too was an innovator, upending the jazz world with his virtuosity, use of modes, and development of bebop. He admired Stravinsky enough to quote Stravinsky compositions in his jazz solos. And Stravinsky once said, "The jazz performers I most admire are Art Tatum, Charlie Parker, and the guitarist Charles Christian." Composer Andy Jarema believes Stravinsky and Parker's mutual admiration shows how two musical cultures cross-pollinated and shifted the bedrock of 20th century music. At WRCJ, we pride ourselves on presenting masterworks, whether they're classical or jazz. 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

Curtis Fuller on lead trombone, recorded in 1957 with him, Hank Mobley on tenor, and a fantastic rhythm section of the always clever Bobby Timmons on piano, Paul Chambers on bass, and Art Taylor on drums. That was the Gershwin tune, Soon. I'm Jana Lee Ross. Thanks so much for listening to Jazz With Me. 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

That's Toots Thielemann on harmonica. Back before we were calling him Toots, he was still recording under the name Jean Thielemann. And this was in 1958. Pepper Adams playing baritone sax with Toots. The tune Struttin' with Some Barbecue. Before that, Little Waltz, written by the man playing bass on the track, Ron Carter, with him Houston Person on sax. And we kicked off the set with W2 Blues from the Anthony Wilson Ensemble. Anthony Wilson wrote the tune, and he's playing guitar in the group. I'm Jana Lee Ross. Thanks for listening to Jazz with me.

Relax in a Camarillo. That's a Charlie Parker tune. Howard Roberts on guitar in 1959. And Howard Robert was the king of the L.A. studio session cats back in the day on countless movie and TV soundtracks. And with him, Bill Holman on sax on that track. That from Howard's record called Good Pickens. Before that, My One and Only Love, Joshua Redmond, live in 1993. And we kicked off the set with Danger Zone, an old Percy Mayfield tune, rearranged by guitarist Peter Bernstein. I'm Janalee Ross. 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

0: Position in that style, an expression of consolation to a mother behind the Soviet Iron Curtain, separated from her daughter. During those years of Pärt's seclusion, an 18-year-old guitar prodigy from Kansas City, Pat Metheny, burst onto the international jazz scene. Since then, Metheny has built a reputation as an innovative jazz master, winning 20 Grammy Awards in 12 different categories. Throughout his career, Metheny has championed new sonorities and technology for his instrument, including the Picasso guitar, a 42-string guitar with four necks built by Canadian luthier Linda Manzer. In 2021, Metheny made his debut as a classical composer with the album Road to the Sun, an homage to the breathtaking expanse of Glacier National Park. But the most breathtaking expanse may be its final track, in which Metheny performs Für Alina by Ervo Pärt on the Picasso guitar, uniting the voices of three musical visionaries. As Metheny says, music is infinite and open. Like Pat Metheny and Ervo Pärt, WRCJ connects you to the breathtaking expanse of all music, from classical to jazz. I'm Krista Grix, thanking you for your support.
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That was Harry Sweets Edison, accompanied by Oscar Peterson. Quite the duo. That was You Go to My Head, like a glass of champagne. I'm Jana Lee Ross. Thanks so much for listening to Jazz With Me. 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

Art Blakey's Jazz Messengers, the 1961 version of that band, playing Children of the Night, a Wayne Shorter tune, with Wayne on tenor and the rest of the band, Freddie Hubbard on trumpet, Curtis Fuller on trombone, Cedar Walton on piano, Jimmy Merritt on bass, and yes, Art Blakey on drums. Before that, Pat Metheny's Question and Answer with Dave Holland on bass and Roy Haynes on drums. And we kicked off the set with a Lee Morgan tune, Hocus Pocus. That was performed by the H2 Big Band. I'm Jana Lee Ross. Thanks for listening to Jazz with me. I've got some movie music for you now. From the 1988 film Do the Right Thing, directed by Spike Lee, this music is composed by his father, Bill Lee, and features Branford Marsalis and Terrence Blanchard.

Things Ain't What They Used to Be, written by Mercer Ellington, son of Duke Ellington. And that was off one of my Desert Island records, The Shoes of the Fisherman's Wife, 1959, Charles Mingus's large ensemble. Before that, Born to Be Blue with Melvin Ryan on organ and Joshua Redman on sax, Peter Bernstein playing guitar. Kicked off the set with the Bud Powell tune, Hallucinations, live in Paris in 1999. You might have guessed that was Keith Jarrett at the piano. I'm Janalee Ross. Thanks for listening to Jazz with me.

That's an extract from the score to the film Do the Right Thing, directed by Spike Lee. And the music was composed by Spike Lee's father, Bill Lee. I'm Jana Lee Ross. Thanks so much for listening to Jazz with Me.

0: piano and winning cakewalk contests in the Red Light District. He left home with a traveling minstrel show in 1907, and in 1917 he settled in New York, determined to make a living as a songwriter and publisher. Bradford seen the huge crowds for blues singers like Ma Rainey and Bessie Smith on the Southern Black Vaudeville circuit, and he was certain there was a huge market for their records. But the companies were reticent. Wilbur Sweatman and W.C. Handy had broken the color barrier with their black orchestras, but both were turned down when they asked to add vocalists. In February of 1920, Bradford met with OK Records. Its founder was German immigrant Otto K. Heinemann. OK was a play on his initials. OK catered to niche markets and immigrant communities, which helped Bradford's pitch. OK recorded two of Bradford's songs with Mamie Smith, a cabaret singer Bradford was managing. She was backed by OK's White Studio Orchestra. On a Friday, 6 months later, Bradford finally asked OK's Fred Hagar how the record was doing. He replied, "Well enough that we want Mamie back in the studio." On Monday, Bradford upped the ante by suggesting she record with a black band. "What band?" Hagar asked. Bradford didn't have a band, so on the spot he made up the name Jazz Hounds. Bradford cobbled together the band Friday night, rehearsed them Saturday, rehearsed Mamie on Sunday, and they all showed up either drunk or hungover on Monday morning. The songs to be recorded were It's Right Here for You and Harlem Blues. OK suggested that the title Harlem Blues might limit its marketability, so Bradford said to call it Crazy Blues. Crazy Blues not only broke the color barrier, it blew the doors off record shops and sent the record companies scrambling to find their own blues singers. It paved the way for Ma and Bessie and all who followed, from Alberta Hunter to Billie Holiday, Dinah Washington, and Ella Fitzgerald. I'm John Penny with American Musical Notes.
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Legendary guitarist Wes Montgomery playing the title track from A Day in the Life. That song originally from the Beatles' Sgt. Pepper's Lonely Hearts Club Band. I'm Jana Lee Ross. Thanks so much for listening to Jazz With Me. 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

That is called The Healing Hymn, written by Denver pianist Jeff Jenkins, performed by the H2 Big Band. And H2 is shorthand for Al Hood, who played that beautiful trumpet lead, and Dave Hansen, who plays keyboards. And both Al Hood and Dave Hansen arrange and compose for the H2 Big Band. Before that, Peace for South Africa, Oscar Peterson live at the Blue Note with the supergroup of Herb Ellis on guitar, Ray Brown on bass, and Bobby Durham playing drums. And we kicked off with Blues in the Closet, a duet from bassist Pierre Michelot and Billy Higgins. I'm Jana Lee Ross. Thanks for listening to Jazz with me.

The very distinctive voice of Jimmy Scott singing Blue Skies, and the harmonica was not played upon by Toots Thielemann. We always assume that, but that was a great player, Grégoire Marais, playing harmonica with Jimmy Scott. Before that, James and Wes was the tune, written by Jimmy Smith, and Jimmy Smith played the organ, Wes Montgomery played the guitar, Oliver Nelson did the arrangements on that great record called Jimmy and Wes, the dynamic duo. Before that, I Only Have Eyes for You with Bobby Hutcherson on the Vibes. I'm Jane Lee Ross. Thanks so much for listening to Jazz with me.

The old standard While We're Young, given a jazz waltz twist by Peter Bernstein. He's the guitarist and leader of that group. Eric Alexander on sax with him. Larry

Opening this jazz hour with guitarist Juan Carlos Quintero from his album Desserts, a tasty Benny Golson tune, Along Came Betty, with Joe Rotondi at the piano and drummer Aaron Surfety. I'm John Hill. Welcome aboard. I'll be your host.

Music from the debut release as a leader for the French guitarist Sylvain Luc, along with the French Romani guitarist Varely Legrin. Duet, the name of the album, and that Wes Montgomery's Road Song, preceded by While My Lady Sleeps from an album simply titled Coltrane, saxophonist John Coltrane, with trumpeter Johnny Splon. Mal Waldron was the pianist, bassist Paul Chambers, drummer Albert Tootie Heath, from May of 1957. It's also available on a fine anthology collection called The Last Giant. And opening the set, trombonist Nick Finzer. Nick's album Dreams, Visions, Illusions, we heard music from the Visions suite, the song I Thought I Took the Road Less Traveled, with saxophonist Lucas Pino, guitarist Alex Wentz, pianist Glenn Zaleski, bassist Dave Barron, and Jimmy McBride was the drummer, trombonist Nick Finzer, a collection of original compositions called Dreams, Visions, Illusions. I'm John Hill. We're listening to jazz. Produced by Duke Ellington, pianist Bud Powell from Bud Powell in Paris.

Saxophonist David Fathead Newman from his Chillin' album with the tune Invitation. Brian Carrot was the vibist, the pianist John Hicks, bassist Steve Novosel, and drummer Winard Harper. Ahead of that, we heard from organist Chris Hazelton. His album is called After Dark, the song Watch What Happens, with Brett Jackson on baritone saxophone, the guitarist Jamie Anderson, John Kizilarmut was the drummer, and we heard Pat Conway on congas, organist Chris Hazelton. And opening the set, it was music from Terry Gibbs, or at least the Terry Gibbs Legacy Band, performing music from the Terry Gibbs Songbook. Featuring vocalist Danny Baker, we heard the tune Stay With Me Tonight, all the tunes on the album, written by the great vibist Terry Gibbs, and we have to assume that was Terry on vibes at the end of that tune, even though it's not credited here. Scott Hamilton and Harry Allen were the saxophonists, Tom Rainier at the piano, Mike Girola on bass, Jerry Gibbs, Terry's son, was the drummer, the Terry Gibbs Legacy Band, performing music from the Terry Gibbs Songbook. We're listening to jazz.

0: Woody Herman's Herd from the early 70s, Freedom Jazz Dance from the Giant Steps album, with Andy Laverne on keys, Ed Soff was the drummer, and we heard Steve Lederer taking the tenor solo. Woody Herman and Lila Bialy just ahead of it with music from her album called Your Requests. It's the first in a series of albums of requests that she receives from her live performances, and this one, a collection of jazz standards. My Favorite Things, Lila Bialy, vocally and at the piano, with guest vocalist Emily Claire Barlow. Larnell Lewis was the drummer, and we heard from saxophonist Kelly Jefferson. And opening the set, guitarist Juan Carlos Quintero, his album called Desserts, that was How Insensitive, with bassist Eddie Resto, pianist Joe Rotondi, percussionist Joey De Leon, and drummer Aaron Surfati. Guitarist Juan Carlos Quintero. Any comments, questions, suggestions? They're always welcome. Drop us a line to jazznetwork@wfmt.com. I'm John Hill. Thanks for joining me for Jazz This Hour. I'll see you later.
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0: so soft and lovely a tone that no one can resist it. The joy and merriment of these two friends can be heard throughout this delightful work. But all was not a bed of roses between Stadler and Mozart. Mozart was generous to a fault with his friend, and Stadler knew how to take advantage of him. Stadler commissioned the concerto, then never paid for the commission. He convinced Mozart, who had debts of his own, to pay for his four-year concert tour with the concerto. Then, on tour, Stadler either lost or pawned the original score to pay.
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2: Well, just when you thought you had more time for the weekend, hey, guess what? It's Monday morning. Good morning, I'm Dave Wagner. We're all back to work today on this Monday, May 11th, and we're going to start off here with the music of William Grant Still, his festive overture, Arthur Bennett Lipkin, the conductor here of the Royal Philharmonic Orchestra.

Today, the birth date of American composer William Grant Still, born on this date, May 11th, 1895, and his festive overture there with Arthur Bennett Lipkin, leading the Royal Philharmonic Orchestra. That music from 1944, and it won a $1,000 prize given by the Cincinnati Symphony in a nationwide competition to celebrate the orchestra's 50th anniversary. $1,000. To me, it's still a lot of money, but imagine, wow, it was a heck of a lot more money back in 1944. That recording, by the way, made in 1970. And it is a Monday morning, the 11th day of May, not only the birth date of William Grant Still, born in 1895, but also the birth date of Irving Berlin, born on this date in 1888, and he lived to be 101 years old. Also, the birthday of comic actor Phil Silvers, born on this date in 1911. And remember the comedian Foster Brooks, who always played at being intoxicated? He was born on this date in 1912. We have for you right now this music of Chopin, and it is the Nocturne in B major, played here by pianist Vladimir Ashkenazy.

From all of the solo piano works by Friedrich Chopin, as recorded by pianist Vladimir Ashkenazy, that is from CD number 4 from this huge collection of recordings, the Nocturne in B Major, Opus 62, number 1 by Fred, right here on the radio. So let's see what the weather is going to bring us today. So saith the National Weather Service. Sunshine today, a high of around 60 degrees. Looking forward to kind of a nice, bright, sunny day. And sunrise is coming our way this morning get the official word here. Sunrise this morning, 6:16 a.m. Sunset tonight, 8:42 p.m. 14 hours and 27 minutes of sunshine. Some patchy fog moving here after midnight. Otherwise, mostly clear, a low of around 40. 63 for tomorrow. Everyone's saying, when's it going to warm up? Well, we're right in the mid-60s for this week. 64 on Wednesday, 66 on Thursday, but then a warming trend. Friday 72 and Saturday 78 degrees. So we're starting to warm up around here. We've got music of Maurice Ravel right now. Music from 1910, the Mother Goose Suite, originally for piano four hands, later orchestrated, and then later expanded into a ballet score. We have the Philharmonia Orchestra and Carlo Maria Giulini.

0: Maurice Ravel wrote the music, and the Philharmonia Orchestra with Carlo Maria Giulini played it, the Mother Goose Suite from 1910. I'm Dave Wagner with the music on this Monday morning from your 24-hour-a-day music station, WRCJ in Detroit.
1: As a freelance harpist, I've spent decades crisscrossing Metro Detroit. I joke that my constant musical partners are John Lodge, Walter Reuther, and Edward Jefferies. 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
0: 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Also, Schumann's Spring Symphony is featured, and conductor Jörg Windemann opens the program with his own work entitled Con Brio. I'm Dave Wagner. 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Yep, we've got a live broadcast coming up this Friday morning, and you'll hear it here not only on WRCJ, but across the state of Michigan on our Michigan Classical Network, and a network that you have made possible thanks to you and your continued support of WRCJ. I was listening this weekend, enjoying the classical music Sunday morning with Suzanne Bona and Sunday Morning Baroque, and listening last night to Haley Taylor and the soundtrack. Haley, by the way, is here this morning, 10 to 2, with Midday Music. Peter Wharf at 2 p.m. with the Drive Time Elixir Exploring Music with Bill McLaughlin coming your way tonight at 6 p.m. And then jazz tonight with John Hill. Jazz every night at 7 right here on WRCJ. Here's the concert overture entitled In the South, the Alassio Overture, music of Edward Elgar, and we have the Royal Philharmonic Orchestra here, and Douglas Bostock.

Music of Edward Elgar on WRCJ FM and HD1 Detroit, a concert overture that he composed during a family holiday in Italy in the winter of 1903 to 1904. Yeah, at the time he was working on a symphony, but the local atmosphere inspired him to write the In the South overture, what some have seen as a tone poem with an Italian flavor. So about 20 minutes of a glorious music there by Edward Elgar, which was Elgar's longest sustained orchestral piece to that time. And we had it played here for us on this Monday morning with the Royal Philharmonic Orchestra and Douglas Bostock right here, as I mentioned, on WRCJ-FM and HD1 Detroit. Yeah, some holiday music for you. So coming up here, we've got

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The Homage March from Sigurd Jolsolfar, Sigurd the Conqueror, music of Edvard Grieg with the Holly Orchestra and Sir John Barbaroli. Good Monday morning to you. I'm Dave Wagner. Hope your weekend was as nice as mine and that you had a nice Mother's Day and were able to celebrate with the moms that were important to you. Taking a look at today in history on this 11th day of May, Einstein presents his theory of general relativity. And then he was sorry about that because his relatives kept showing up after he came up with that theory. That was in 1916. Well, you know, they were nice relatives. General Electric opens the world's first television station in Schenectady, New York, on this date in 1928. I don't know if anybody had any TV sets at that time, but at least they were broadcasting. In Schenectady, New York, on this date in 1928. And B.F. Goodrich manufactures the first tubeless tire on this date in 1947. All right. That's pretty important, isn't it? The Symphony in C Major, music of Johann Christian Bach, published in the late 1770s by the Parisian firm of Jean-Baptiste Vignier. And this symphony probably was written in the 1760s. Hanover Band here and Anthony Halsted.

He was the youngest son of Johann Sebastian Bach. Yep, went into the composing business. Johann Christian Bach, or John Bach, as he became known because he emigrated to England. Symphony in C major, and we had Anthony Halsted and the Hanover Band. All right, music of George Gershwin, with music by Gershwin, original lyrics by Brother Ira, and introduced by the young Ethel Merman in the Broadway show Girl Crazy, a Broadway show that also introduced to audiences Ginger Rogers. This is I've Got Rhythm from Girl Crazy, Frederick Fennell and the orchestra.

I can still hear my English teacher wanting to correct George Gershwin, Miss Kleffman, saying, it's I have rhythm, or I have had rhythm for the past pluperfect there. I got rhythm. That's what George Gershwin said, and you know we're going to go with it. Well, actually, his brother Ira gave us the words, the lyrics, I got rhythm, from the musical Girl Crazy. And Ethel Merman, well, she became a star singing that song. George Gershwin made Ethel Merman promise after he heard her sing that, because she had such a unique voice, he said, never, promise me you'll never take a singing lesson, because you'll ruin it. Frederick Fennell, and that recording made back in September of 1960 at the Ballroom Studio A of Fine Recording in New York City. I didn't hear anyone dancing in the background, so they were on the sidelines. All right, we've got a trio sonata here. Music of Domenico Gallo from a set of 12 trio sonatas once attributed to Giovanni Battista Pergolesi. And we've got the Parnassi Musici playing the music.

Domenico Gallo, not really as much known about his life. We do know that he was a Venetian composer who lived between 1730, maybe as late as 1767, 1768, somewhere in there. But what happened to poor Domenico Gallo, and by the way, we heard his trio sonata number 2 in B-flat major. Publishers wanted to sell his music, but they found out, and a number of publishers did this, they would take music by a lesser-known composer and put the name of a famous composer on the title page because it sold more copies. So Domenico Gallo's music was attributed to Giovanni Battista Pergolesi, and poor Pergolesi got all the credit. And I don't think any of the money either. All the publishers just got the money. But that is Domenico Gallo's music. And we have set the record straight, or at least the compact disc straight. Music of Antonio Vivaldi next, a recorder concerto in C major. Here's the first movement. Michala Petri plays the recorder, the Academy of St. Martin in the Fields, and Iona Brown.

0: Tony's music, Antonio Vivaldi, a recorded concerto in C major, movement number one, Mykola Petri, the recorder soloist, Iona Brown, the Academy of St. Martin in the Fields, WRCJ-FM and HD1 Detroit.
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0: Haley's here this morning at 10 o'clock. Yep, she's got your box lunch for you. Peter Wharf at 2 p.m. He is the mixer of the Elixir on the Drive Time Elixir, and it is Exploring Music with Bill McLaughlin. 14 hours of classical music each and every day right here on the radio, WRCJ. Josef Joachim, Hungarian composer, composed his second violin concerto in 1857 and dedicated it to his friend Johannes Brahms. The violin concerto called In the Hungarian Style. Here's the finale. Rachel Barton Pine, the violinist, the Chicago Symphony Orchestra, and Carlos Kalmer.

Yosef Joachim wrote that music, dedicated it to his pal Johannes Brahms, his violin concerto number 2 in D major, subtitled in the Hungarian style. There is the big finale. Rachel Barton Pine, the violinist with the Chicago Symphony Orchestra. And here's the Detroit Symphony Orchestra with Leonard Slacken, a recording made at Orchestra Hall in 2012, the second movement of Rachmaninoff's Symphonic Dances.

0: WRCJ FM and HD1 Detroit. The Detroit Symphony Orchestra, Leonard Slatkin. The Symphonic Dance's second movement by Rachmaninoff. We have a DSO broadcast coming your way this Friday morning at 10:40 a.m. right here on WRCJ and also on the Michigan Classical Network.
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Music of Rossini on the radio, the overture to the Siege of Corinth from 1826. Actually, a French reworking of an earlier Rossini opera called Maometto II. Ricardo Chailly and the National Philharmonic Orchestra. Hey, a very good morning to you. I'm Dave Wagner. Happy Monday morning to you. Hope you had a great weekend and were able to celebrate Mother's Day with the moms that are important in your life. Today, the birth date of American composer William Grant Still, born on this date in 1895. Also, the birth date of Irving Berlin, born on this date in 1888. Francesco Manfredini's music right now from a set of 12 concertos. This one is the second in the set of 12, Concerto Grosso in A minor with Yaroslav Krutchik and the Cappella Istropolitana.

The Capella Estropolitana Slovak Chamber Orchestra, based in Bratislava, and its name derives from the Greek name from Bratislava, Istropolis, which means a city on the Danube, an orchestra founded in 1983. And we had them play the music of Francesco Manfredini, Concerto Grosso in A minor, their conductor, Yaroslav Krechik. Well, we have lots to do today on our list of things to get done. Like here I'm looking at my list here. Play the Morning Sousa alarm right now.

Music of John Philip Sousa, your wake-up call this morning, your Sousa Alarm, which is a Detroit radio tradition. Thank you very large. The Detroit Concert Band and Leonard B. Smith, The Federal March. He wrote that in 1910 and dedicated it to, are you ready, the Australasians, which was the Australians and the New Zealanders, and because they went on a big world tour back in 1910. Can you imagine what a boat ride that must have been back in the day? I mean, what, it's a plane ride. It's, what, 24 hours, right? So talk about taking a boat to New Zealand and Australia. That is going to be quite a trip. Anyway, there's your wake-up call this morning, and we'll have another Sousa Alarm for you tomorrow morning here, bright and early on the radio. The Air for Strings by composer Paul Carr. This is the world premiere recording of this Air for Strings, a recording made back in 2006, 20 years ago. Barry Wordsworth and the Royal Ballet Sinfonia.

Music of the English composer Paul Carr, and we had his Air for Strings with Barry Wordsworth and the Royal Ballet Sinfonia. Well, here in southeastern Michigan in May, Detroit experiences really pleasant spring weather with average daily highs ranging from 64 degrees to 74 degrees Fahrenheit, or 18 Celsius to 23 Celsius, and overnight lows between 46 Fahrenheit and 57 Fahrenheit. So we're kind of, you know, right in the area of where we should be. I mean, we're a little below our normal temperatures. It's 60 today, predicted 60 for today, and 40 tonight. But we're going to go into a warming trend, and I kind of looked ahead for the 10-day forecast. 63 tomorrow, 64 on Wednesday, 66 on Thursday. Every day the temperature's going up. And the word from the National Weather Service is that we're gonna start having warmer temperatures, basically as we go into the week, and we're gonna be in the mid to upper 70s by the beginning of next week. Here's Memory from Cats, music of Andrew Lloyd Webber, based on 1939 poetry collection by T.S. Eliot, John Williams, and the Boston Pops Orchestra on 90.9 FM.

0: Music of Andrew Lloyd Webber, Memory, from the Broadway show Cats from 1981. John Williams and the Boston Pops Orchestra. Jake and Maggie have always been really upset that Andrew Lloyd Webber never produced a Broadway show called Dogs.
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0: Thank you, Peter. Peter is here this afternoon, 2 p.m. to 6 p.m. with the Drive Time Elixir. He is also here with me on Friday morning, co-hosting our next Detroit Symphony Orchestra broadcast. That's at 10:40 on Friday morning here on WRCJ and on, well, about the 9 different radio stations that comprise the Michigan Classical Network. So people all over the state of Michigan in both the lower and the upper peninsulas we'll be listening live to the Detroit Symphony Orchestra. Thanks to you and your support of this radio station that not only makes WRCJ possible, but also the Michigan Classical Network. So thank you again. Symphony in C Major. This is music by Carl Philipp Emanuel Bach, the second son of Johann Sebastian Bach. We had his younger brother's symphony last hour, so it's only fair that we give another sibling a chance in the spotlight. This symphony from 1773, part of a set of 6 composed in Hamburg on a commission from Baron von Swieten. Trevor Pinnock and the English Concert.

CPE, Carl Philipp Emanuel Bach, his symphony in C major, Trevor Pinnock there, and the English concert. Well, today, the birth date of Irving Berlin, born on this date in 1888. This is Putting on the Ritz. Lyrics by the composer himself. The Fine Arts Brass and Brandenburg State Orchestra of Frankfurt with Howard Griffiths.

Yeah, putting on the Ritz. I mean, that's not the Ritz cracker. No, I mean the Ritz as the ritzy restaurant. You know, Ritz Carlton. Here I am, we're talking about here. Irving Berlin's music from 1927. And in 1982, there was a synth pop version that made it to number 4 on the Hot 100 charts, making the then 95-year-old composer the oldest living songwriter to have a song in the top 10. Irving Berlin, born on this date in 1888, he lived for 101 years. And whatever he had for breakfast, that's what I want. Howard Griffiths, the Fine Arts Brass and Brandenburg State Orchestra of Frankfurt. Here's the big finish, the finale from the Symphony No. 5 in B-flat major, Opus 55 by Alexander Glazunov, Nemi Ervi, and the Berlin Radio Symphony Orchestra.

0: WRCJ FM and HD1 Detroit, the Symphony No. 5 in B-flat major, Opus 55, the finale, music of Alexander Glazunov, the Bavarian Radio Symphony Orchestra, and Naomi Irvi. Upcoming on the radio, another great hour of classical music, Sir William Walton, Johann Friedrich Fasch, Sviatoslav Richter, playing the music of Franz Schubert, and the King Singers singing a little Gilbert and Sullivan.
1: 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Saturday, May 16th, 7:30 p.m., Our Lady Star of the Sea in Grosse Pointe Woods, and Sunday, May 17th, 3 p.m., Birmingham First United Methodist Church. 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

the Johannesburg Festival Orchestra, music by Sir William Walton. He composed that for the 70th anniversary of Johannesburg, South Africa, in 1956. The London Philharmonic Orchestra there, and Bryden Thompson. Very good morning, Monday morning, May 11th. I'm Dave Wagner here with the tunes on this A-OK Monday morning. Today is, by the way, National Eat What You Want Day. I wait for holidays like this. You know, here we are avoiding candy bars, potato chips, ice creams, cakes, as well as candy and pop, and maintaining this level of discipline. Just is exhausting. So today is Eat Whatever You Want Today. And I'm going to just put this out here so you don't feel bad. Over 10 billion donuts are eaten annually in the United States. I think I am actually responsible for a good portion of that. And if you do fast food, by the way, McDonald's has restaurants in over 126 countries. So, you know, wherever you go, you're going to probably see those golden arches. And in the United States, there are more than 61,000 pizzerias. Makes you proud to be an American, doesn't it? Quartet in D minor, music of Johann Friedrich Fosch, right here on the radio.

a contemporary of Johann Sebastian Bach, Johann Friedrich Fasch, and a quartet in D minor with Peter Vaillant playing the bassoon as the soloist there. Sviatoslav Richter is going to play the piano. Wow, here is a historic recording made in February of 1958. Well, went back to the vaults for this one and had to dust off this vinyl recording. Moments Musicales in C major by Franz Schubert.

The great Russian pianist Sviatoslav Richter, and a recording he made in 1958 in February of that year, the Moment Musical by Franz Schubert in the key of C major. One of the great hits for Gilbert and Sullivan was the operetta The Mikado. Here's a wandering minstrel sung here by the King Singers.

Yeah, A Wandering Minstrel Eye from one of the great hits by Gilbert and Sullivan, the operetta The Mikado. We had the King Singers wandering about singing that music. I mentioned today is the birthday of Irving Berlin. We've heard his music in this hour. Also, today is the birthday of William Grant Still, American composer. So we're celebrating lots of birthdays today. And also today, some other birthdays. Today, the birthday of Robert Jarvik, a physician who invented the artificial heart, and comic actor Phil Silvers, who played Sergeant Bilko. Phil Silvers, comic actor, born on this date in 1911. Here's the waltz from Act One of Swan Lake. It's music of Tchaikovsky, Naimi Järvi, and the Scottish National Orchestra.

0: Tchaikovsky's music, the waltz from Act 1 from Swan Lake, Name Me Irby, and the Scottish National Orchestra. All right, taking a look at today in history, General Electric opens the world's first television station in Schenectady, New York. It was in 1928. I don't know how many people had TV sets back in 1928. I don't think many. B.F. Goodrich manufactures the first tubeless tire on this date in 1947. J. Forrester patents computer core memory on this date in 1951. And Einstein presents his theory of general relativity on this date in 1916. And I think the theory of general relativity goes, do not discuss politics at the Thanksgiving dinner table with your relatives.
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0: Thank you, Haley. Haley is here this morning at 10 a.m. Midday Music, 10 to 2 with Haley on the radio, 90.9 FM. As I mentioned earlier, today the birth date of the great Irving Berlin, and here is music from his 1946 musical. He wrote not only the music, but he wrote the lyrics to Annie, Get Your Gun, the story, a fictionalized version of the life of Annie Oakley, a sharpshooter who starred in Buffalo Bill's Wild West show. Some great songs. There's no business like show business. You can't get a man with a gun. They say it's wonderful. Anything you can do, I can do better. Here's the overture. National Symphony Orchestra and John Owen Edwards.

a 1946 Broadway production, Annie Get Your Gun, that was a huge hit. The musical had long runs in New York, some 1,147 performances, and in London, and a 1950 film version and television versions too, with music and lyrics by Irving Berlin, born on this date in 1888. Ethel Merman starred as Ann Lee Oakley in Annie Get Your Gun. John Owen Edwards and the National Symphony Orchestra. And we've got music of Prokofiev to wrap up this hour. A complete performance here of his four-movement classical symphony, the Symphony No. 1 in D major, Johanna Somari and the English Chamber Orchestra.

0: 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Music by the 18-year-old Sergei Prokofiev. His classical symphony, a salute to the style of Haydn and Mozart, and the classical style symphony in D major, Johannes Amari and the English Chamber Orchestra. Upcoming, well, we've got a classical symphony by Haydn, music by the composer Judith Weir, the first female composer to hold the position Master of the Queen's Music, born on this date in 1954. Also music of the big guy, Johann Sebastian Bach. 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
0: Good morning, I'm Dave Wagner. Welcome to Monday morning, May the 11th. We've got music of Franz Joseph Haydn, his Symphony No. 31 in D major, composed in 1765.

Music of Franz Joseph Haydn and the Symphony No. 31 in D major, known as the Horn Signal, written for four horn players, Adam Fischer, the Austria-Hungarian Haydn Orchestra. Yeah, Haydn was beloved by the members of the orchestra. They called him Papa Haydn, and he was always wanting to expand the size of the orchestra. Actually, he's one of the first people that requested that his prince provide a fringe benefit for the musicians by covering the cost of their medications. Although at one time that was turned down by Prince Nicholas Esterhazy. Obviously, I guess I don't think he had a very good dental plan either. Adam Fischer, the Austro-Hungarian Haydn Orchestra. Music of the English composer Judith Weir, the first female composer to hold the position master of the Queen's music. She was born on this date in 1954. Here is a choral work, Ascending into Heaven. Christopher Hughes, the organist, the choir of King's College, Cambridge, and Stephen Cleo.

0: Happy birthday to English composer Judith Weir, born on this date in 1954, Ascending into Heaven. Christopher Hughes, the organist, the choir of King's College, Cambridge, and Stephen Cleobury. 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
0: The music just keeps coming your way, thanks to you and your continued support of WRCJ. 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Right now, music of Johann Sebastian Bach, a sonata in E minor for violin. We have the Trio Settecento.

This is Rachel Barton Pine's period instrument ensemble, the trio Settecento, the sonata in E major for violin and keyboard. Johann Sebastian Bach wrote the music. We'll conclude. I love this piece by Claude Debussy, the Rhapsody for Saxophone and Orchestra, and even more so, I guess, the story behind it, commissioned in 1901 by an American woman named Elise Hall. And it turned out that Elise went to her doctor. I love this doctor, who said, for your health's sake, you should take up the saxophone for better breathing. So she started studying the saxophone. She had a lot of money. And she commissioned Claude Debussy to write a saxophone concerto for her. Well, Debussy, I guess, cashed the check and then kind of forgot about it. Didn't finish it until 1903. I guess Elise Hall showed up on his door in Paris. Like I said, she was a wealthy woman. She went to Paris and said, hi, I'm Elise Hall. Where's my concerto? Anyway, Debussy didn't finish it until 1903. He then held on to the manuscript until his death in 1918. Ms. Hall finally got her copy in 1919, so 18 years after she commissioned it. Wow. Alexander Doucet, the saxophonist, the National Orchestra of Lyon, and Yoon Markel.

0: WRCJ FM and HD1 Detroit. Well, better late than never. The Rhapsody for Saxophone and Orchestra, music of Claude Debussy, commissioned in 1901, and the commissioner of that piece finally got her copy in 1919. Alexander Doucet, the saxophonist, National Symphony Orchestra of Lyon, and Yoon Markel. I'm Dave Wagner. Thanks for listening.
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2: Good morning and welcome to Midday Music. I'm Haley Taylor. Thanks so much for tuning in as you start your week. It's the 11th of May, listener-supported public radio, and we're going to start the show today with a little Tchaikovsky. You know, Tchaikovsky was never shy about emotion, but Francesca da Rimini might be one of the most overwhelming things he ever wrote. It comes from Dante's Inferno, the fifth circle of hell, where the souls of the lustful are blown endlessly through black storms. And in the middle of all of that wind and noise, Dante meets Francesca. She had fallen in love with her husband's brother. The two were reading together, reading the story of Lancelot and Guinevere when they kissed. And Francesca says, "The day we read no more." Her husband discovered their affair and murdered both of them. So here comes Tchaikovsky, who's seeing these doomed figures and writing music exactly for them. This recording is the Russian National Orchestra, conducted by Mikhail Pletnev, Tchaikovsky's Francesca da Rimini.

0: Tchaikovsky called Dante's story wonderfully suited for music, and I think you can hear why. The storm never really lets up. Even the love music sounds trapped inside it. Pyotr Tchaikovsky's Francesca da Rimini, performed by the Russian National Orchestra, conducted by Mikhail Pletnev. In just a moment here, we have Music of Brahms, so stay tuned to hear Intermezzo in C-sharp minor.
1: 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Hi, I'm Dave Wagner. Isn't it true, as you get older, you can't believe how fast time passes? We also want to spend our time more wisely, and one way of doing that is listening to music that has stood the test of time. Why not join me in the morning anytime between 5 a.m. and 10 a.m., and we'll listen together and be inspired each and every day.

Brahms said these late piano works were the closest thing he had written to personal confession. You can really hear how little material he needed, just a few notes carefully placed. Music of Johannes Brahms, Intermezzo in C-sharp minor, number 3, performed by Alfred Brendel. Coming up next, we have a orchestral suite by Chopin, but it's arranged by Mily Balakirev, who spent much of his career trying to define what Russian music could be. He was the leader of the group known as the Mighty Handful. And yet here we have Balakirev, instead of trying to develop a Russian sound like the Mighty Handful tried to do, he's turning to Chopin. He orchestrated 4 piano works into this suite, an etude, a mazurka, a nocturne, and the 3rd scherzo. Now, Chopin almost never wrote for orchestra successfully, but Balakirev really does that job for him. And you can really hear that a Russian orchestral tradition throughout this piece. Here's the USSR Symphony Orchestra performing Balakirev's orchestral suite after 4 pieces of Chopin.

Millie Balakirev's Orchestral Suite after Four Pieces by Chopin. That was the USSR Symphony Orchestra performing there. Balakirev managed to really preserve Chopin's piano writing while opening it outward into something almost cinematic, especially in that last final scherzo where the orchestra really turned Chopin's keyboard drama into full symphonic scale. Speaking of cinema, I hope you guys enjoyed our Mother's Day special yesterday on the soundtrack. If you missed it, the episode is available online at wrcjfm.org. Click the programs page, click the soundtrack, and you'll find the current episode of the show available on there. 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Coming up next, music of Carl Stamitz. This is Sinfonia Concertante in D.

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0: This is Tim Mischling, principal oboist for the Ann Arbor Symphony Orchestra, and you're listening to WRCJ 90.9 FM and HD1 Detroit.
1: I'm Haley Taylor. It's Midday Music. Thanks so much for tuning in at the 11 o'clock hour here on WRCJ. We're going to start with music of Carl Stamitz, his Sinfonia Concertante in D minor. Now, Stamitz spent much of his career traveling through Europe as a violin virtuoso, but he also carried something very specific with him wherever he went: the musical ideas of Mannheim. His father, Johann Stamitz, helped to build the Mannheim Court Orchestra into one of the most disciplined and influential orchestras in Europe. Mozart heard them, Haydn knew of their reputation, and they were famous for their precision and the effects that audiences at the time found almost shocking. So Carl really inherited that language, and then he wrote pieces out from that. That's what you'll hear in this music today. This is Sinfonia Concertante in D minor with violinist Christian Funke joining the Chamber Orchestra of the Weimar State.

0: Carl Stamitz and his Sinfonia Concertante in D minor. That was violinist Christian Funke joining the Chamber Orchestra of the Weimar State. A piece built on the Mannheim tradition of precision and momentum, but also on conversation between soloists rather than competition. Okay, we have a little bit of a break here at the top of the 11 o'clock hour, then Schubert's Piano Trio in B-flat coming up.
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0: In the final year of Franz Schubert's life, chamber music became central to his output. He was only 30, very ill, and writing with an awareness that time might be short. Yet the music from 1827 to 1828 often feels expansive rather than tragic, almost as though he was trying to stretch himself musically at the time. This trio, this piano trio in B-flat, was written the same year that Beethoven died. Schubert attended Beethoven's funeral as a torchbearer, and afterwards he seems to have turned more deliberately toward large instrumental forms. Piano trios had already been transformed by Haydn and Mozart, and especially Beethoven, but Schubert approached the form differently. Instead of building tension, he lets the melodies gradually unfold, which we'll hear in this scherzo, which is not particularly aggressive or explosive. Schubert treats the rhythm lightly here, and there's motion, but you can also hear a lot of balance as well. It's Schubert's Piano Trio in B-flat major, performed by the Beaux-Arts Trio on WRCJ.

The Bozar Trio, with the third movement of Schubert's Piano Trio in B-flat major, written during the last year of Schubert's life. From Schubert now to Gabriel Fauré with Barcarolle No. 5 in F-sharp minor.

Gabriel Fauré did not like excess. He once said he preferred things in which passion is controlled. But that's part of what makes his piano music so distinctive. The emotions are there, but they're rarely announced directly. That was the Barcarolle in number 5 in F sharp minor. Music performed there by Catherine Stott, I should say. And music that quietly reshaped French music for the next generation. Again, the work of Gabriel Fauré. This next composer we normally play at 1 o'clock, but we're going to start a little earlier today. This is Mozart, Violin Concerto No. 3 in G major.

0: Mozart wrote all five of his violin concertos in a remarkably short period, mostly in 1775, when he was 19 years old and employed in Salzburg. At that point, he was officially a court musician under an archbishop, a job he increasingly disliked. Salzburg was beginning to feel small to him. What's interesting, though, is that Mozart was actually really a capable violinist, and his father, Leopold, had written one of the great violin treatises of the 18th century, and a young Wolfgang grew up surrounded by that instrument. After these concertos, though, Mozart largely abandoned writing for violin and turned more decisively toward the piano. That was Yehudi Menuhin performing Mozart's Violin Concerto No. 3 in G major, one of the five violin concertos that Mozart wrote again in 1775. We'll have more Mozart at 1 o'clock, so stay tuned for that. But we also have your box lunch coming up in just a moment as we reach the top of the hour. So stay tuned. A lute suite in A minor is on the way.
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0: I'm Haley Taylor. It's Midday Music. Thanks so much for tuning in on this Monday, the 11th of May. We're going to start the hour with, of course, your Bach's lunch. There's something fascinating about the way that Bach recycles his own music. It's not really laziness. It's the opposite. Bach believed a strong musical idea could live many different lives. This is one of them. This is Gavotte No. 1 and No. 2, which comes from a lute suite that Bach assembled in the 1720s. But the music actually began somewhere else entirely, as the fifth cello suite in C minor. Bach reworked it for lute, changing keys, so the instrument could bring out a voice that a cello can only suggest. Here it is, performed by a lute soloist, Paul Odette, from Bach's lute suite. This is Gavotte No. 1 and No. 2.

Paul Odette with the Gavotte number 1 and number 2 from Bach's Lute Suite in A minor, adapted from that fifth cello suite. One of the many examples of Bach treating composition as a recycling material, using it again and again. Stay tuned here on WRCJ. More good music is on the way.

That was music of Johannes Verhoost, who is in a household name today, but he was in the Netherlands during the 19th century. What you just heard was an overture written around 1837. It's a Gijsbrecht van Amstel, a hugely important Dutch stage play by the 17th century writer Joost van der Vondel. For centuries, performances of the play were a New Year's tradition in Amsterdam, almost ritualistic in a way. But that was music that this composer wrote for that play, also known as Concert Overture in C minor. Again, music of Verhoost here on WRCJ. That was Matthias Bammert performing there. From Verhoest now to Camille Saint-Saëns with his Piano Concerto No. 1 in D minor. This is the finale.

0: By the time Camille Saint-Saëns wrote his first piano concerto, he was only in his early 20s, but already famous in Paris as an organist and soloist. Hector Berlioz supposedly said Saint-Saëns knew everything, but lacked an experience. This concerto is an early work, but you can also hear the qualities that would define him, that clarity, precision, and almost an athletic kind of charge of the keyboard. That was the finale to Saint-Saëns' Piano Concerto No. 1 in D minor. It was performed by Aldo Cicillini and the Orchestra of Paris. In just a moment, we have York Bowen and we also have Bruckner on the way, so stay tuned.
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2: 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Also, Schumann's Spring Symphony is featured, and conductor Jörg Windemann opens the program with his own work entitled Con Brio. I'm Dave Wagner. 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
0: Jörg Bowen had a difficult sense of timing. He was born in 1884. Came of age just as British music was changing. He was a piano prodigy, trained at the Royal Academy of Music. He admired the music of Camille Saint-Saëns, and Camille Saint-Saëns admired him. He was also compared by some critics to Rachmaninoff because of his rich piano writing. But by the 20s and the 30s, musical fashion had shifted and modernism arrived, so tastes really hardened, and Bowen's late romantic language sounded conservative, even though soloists continued to respect him. So this one belongs to his later period. This is a ballad number 2 from 1931. And for decades after his death, Bowen's music nearly vanished, but recordings, just like this one, bring them back. Here's Stephen Huff on the Hyperion Records performing ballad number 2.

That was Stephen Huff performing, a composer whose music spent decades on the margins before audiences slowly began rediscovering it. That's York Bowen with his ballad Number 2. Next, we have a composer who revised his music probably the most obsessively than any composer of this era. It's Anton Bruckner. This is his second symphony, which exists in several versions. Today's performance, though, uses the 1877 revision, one of the many examples of Bruckner revisiting the orchestration and transitions and even rewriting entire passages after criticism from conductors and colleagues. Bruckner was deeply insecure, despite his own gifts. But I do love his music. We're going to hear the finale of the Second Symphony, which already contains major trademarks of later masterpieces, this rhythmic drive and these abrupt pauses that critics kind of mocked as Bruckner rests. But today they sound like these great spaces kind of stuck in between the music as it gathers tension. Here's the Berlin Philharmonic, conducted by Daniel Barenboim, performing music of Bruckner, again, the Second Symphony.

0: the finale of Bruckner's Second Symphony, the 1877 version, with Daniel Barenboim leading the Berlin Philharmonic Orchestra. It's an early symphony, but I think you can hear Bruckner discovering the monumental scale that would define the rest of his career and his later symphonies. Well, stay tuned. We have one more hour of the show to go, and we always begin the 1 o'clock hour with your Midday Mozart, so stay tuned here on WRCJ.
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0: I'm Haley Taylor. It's Midday Music, and it's time for your Midday Mozart. Today, we're in 1782. Mozart had just moved fully into freelance life in Vienna, newly married, teaching students, organizing concerts, and trying to establish himself independently from the Salzburg court system he'd walked away from. Around this time, he became close friends with Joseph Haydn, who was already Europe's most respected composer of the string quartets. Mozart studied Haydn's quartets intensely and responded by writing six of his own. We now call these the Haydn quartets, and this one was the first. String quartet number 14 in G major, the finale, performed here by the Emerson String Quartet. This is music for your Midday Mozart on WRCJ.

0: 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And Sunday, May 17th, 3 p.m., Birmingham First United Methodist Church. 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
2: Handel wrote most of the music in his Opus 3 collection over many different years. And then, in 1734, a London publisher gathered the pieces together, somewhat randomly, and issued them as a set of concerti grossi. That happened a lot in the 18th century. Composers didn't always organize publications themselves, and publishers were often trying to capitalize on a composer's popularity. Handel was already famous in London for Italian opera, but audiences also wanted orchestral music that they could hear in public concerts, between acts and during social events. So here we are with this Concerto Grosso in D major. This is number 6, performed by the Academy of St. Martin in the Fields, conducted by Sir Neville Mariner.

Music of Handel, that was his Concerto Grosso number 6, Opus 3, performed by the Academy of St. Martin in the Fields, conducted by Sir Neville Mariner. On to Beethoven now, and we have some of his Opus 49 sonatas, which are unusual because they weren't originally intended for publication. They were smaller teaching pieces meant for students and friends, but Beethoven held on to them for years before finally publishing them in 1805. Now that's an important year because Beethoven was already writing large-scale works like the Eroica Symphony. But when these modest sonatas appeared, some listeners were confused. They seemed old-fashioned compared to the dramatic Beethoven that people expected. But that simplicity is why soloists still love them. I think you can really hear Beethoven working economically, building something from a very small idea. Here's Ruth Lorado performing Beethoven's Piano Sonata No. 20 in G major.

That's Ruth Lorado performing Beethoven's Piano Sonata No. 20 in G major. Let's have some dancing music up next. We have Oliver Davis, who represents a new path into classical composition. Born in 1972, studied at the Royal Academy of Music in London, but for years worked mainly writing commercial music, advertising, television, jingles. Then in 2010, he shifted back towards concert music and built an audience through recordings like this one. This comes from his 2016 album, Dance, and it's called Dancing Folk, performed here by the Royal Philharmonic Orchestra.

Davis is a part of a generation of composers shaped as much by recording culture as by concert halls. His music really found listeners online first, then moving into orchestral programming later. That was Dancing Folk by Oliver Davis, performed by the Royal Philharmonic Orchestra, conducted by Paul Bateman. Yet another symphony for the program today. This time it's William Grant Still's Symphony No. 1, The Afro-American.

That was William Grant Still's first symphony. When it premiered in 1931 with the Rochester Philharmonic, it became the first symphony by an African-American composer performed by a major American audience. And it's a favorite of mine. I've mentioned this before, and I mean this as a compliment. There's a great jazzy quality to it. It almost reminds me, at least in those first opening moments, of a Tom and Jerry cartoon, which I still think that music is just as important as classical music that we play here on WRCJ. That, again, was William Grant Still's Symphony No. 1, the Afro-American, performed by the Detroit Symphony Orchestra, conducted by Nama Yarvi. It's also the last piece of music for the program today, but thanks so much for tuning in and making WRCJ a part of this Monday. It's the 11th of May, listener-supported public radio. Stay tuned. We've got Peter Wharf with your Drive Time Elixir coming up next.

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3: 2 o'clock in the afternoon on this Monday, May the 11th, and welcome to the Drive Time Elixir for Monday. Ron Nolan sitting in for the vacationing. Peter Wharf, I'll be your host until 6 o'clock tonight. At that hour, of course, it's Exploring Music with Bill McLaughlin, followed at 7 o'clock with Mainstream Jazz. John Hill will be your host through the early evening hours. 14 hours of classical, 10 hours of jazz each and every day. Right here on 90.9 FM, listener-supported radio. Thank you very much. Rather cool 52 degrees reported right now at Detroit City Airport, a.k.a. Coleman A. Young Municipal Airport, 11 degrees Celsius. Rather cool for mid-May as we head towards that point. But we're going to see some rain over the next day or two, and then we'll have some sunshine. We'll give you all the details directly ahead. We begin the hour with music of Bohuslav Martinu from his Sinfonietta La Jolla. We'll hear the first movement on 90.9 FM. Good afternoon.

WRCJ in Detroit, and we begin the 2 o'clock hour here on 90.9 FM and the Drive Time Elixir with music by Bohuslav Martinu. His dates, 1890 to 1959. He was Czech by birth, but he actually spent most of his life in other places. This work, for example, was written in the United States and was dedicated in 1950 to the Musical Arts Society of La Jolla, California. That's what we heard. The first movement of Sinfonietta La Jolla, and it was performed by the St. Paul Chamber Orchestra, Christopher Hogwood conducting, music that sort of blends California optimism with Czech melodies. Good afternoon. Let's take a look at the weather forecast. It's been a little bit chilly, that's for sure. This afternoon, partly sunny, with a high near 59 degrees. That's as warm as it's going to get. Tonight, patchy frost after midnight. That's right, frost. Otherwise, mostly clear with a low around 39. Looking ahead to Tuesday, there's a chance of showers after 5 p.m. with increasing cloudiness. The high Tuesday will be 63 degrees. Tuesday night, showers overnight and into Wednesday. Chance of showers before 8 a.m. Wednesday, and then showers after 2 p.m. Wednesday night, a chance of showers before 8 p.m. And then looking ahead to Thursday as we head towards the weekend, mostly sunny with a high near 64. So get ready for a chilly and rainy few days. Right now we've got overcast skies reported at Detroit Metropolitan Airport, 52 degrees Fahrenheit, 11 degrees Celsius for our neighbors in Windsor. We begin next to the closest thing Debussy ever came to writing a piano concerto. The work is the

0: fantasy for piano and orchestra. Now, a fantasy is usually in a single movement, but this one has three movements. And what keeps it from being classified as actually a piano concerto is the fact that there are two themes that repeat in each of the three movements. A little technical, but there you have it. The work was composed over the years 1889 and 1890, beg your pardon. The premiere didn't take place until after his death in 1919. Here it is, the Fantasy for Piano and Orchestra, Claude Debussy's music, performed by the National Orchestra de Lyon. Yun Markey is the conductor and playing the piano, Jean-Yves Thibaudet, on 90.9 FM.
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0: Music next of Johann Sebastian Bach, the Overture Suite for Orchestra No. 2 in B minor, BWV 1067, music that was composed between the years 1738 and 1739 while he was in Leipzig. It's in the French style, an overture followed by a set of dances, and closes with a bandinerie, a lively dance in itself. This performance is by Musica Antiqua Cologne, Reinhard Gerbel conducting, music of Johann Sebastian Bach on WRCJ.

0: Wrapping up the first hour of music here on your Monday afternoon drive time elixir with the music of Johann Sebastian Bach, the orchestral suite number 2 in B minor, performed by Musica Antiqua Cologne, Reinhard Gerbel conducting.
1: 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The AGO is a national organization, and the Detroit chapter is one of the largest in the country, first founded in 1910. 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Hi, I'm Dave Wagner. Tired of the bad news in the morning on the radio? 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
0: Okay, thank you, Johnny. 3 o'clock in the afternoon, 52 degrees Fahrenheit at Detroit City Airport, for 11 degrees Celsius at Windsor in the Rose City. And welcome to Hour 2 of the Drive Time Elixir. Ron Nolan sitting in for the vacationing Peter Wharf, your host until 6 o'clock. I'll be here every day between 2 and 6 this week. We begin the hour with music of Joseph Haydn, Papa Haydn's music. This is going to be a performance of the Symphony No. 19 in D major, probably written sometime between 1757 and 1761. It was recorded in April in 1991 at the Esterházy Palace in Austria, and the recording artists were the Austro-Hungarian Haydn Orchestra, Adam Fischer conducting. Symphony No. 19 in D by Papa on 90.9 FM.

WRCJ in Detroit. We begin the 3 o'clock hour here on the Drive Time Elixir with the music of Franz Joseph Haydn. The Symphony Number 19 in D major, a performance by the Austro-Hungarian Haydn Orchestra, Adam Fischer. That is a series, a complete recording set of every symphony that Franz Joseph Haydn ever wrote. And that collection was made and compiled back in the 1990s at the Esterházy Palace in Vienna. Good afternoon. 12 and a half minutes past the hour of 3 o'clock on this Monday, the 11th day of 2026. Hope all the moms had a great Mother's Day celebration yesterday. I'm Ron Nolan. I'm your host for the remainder of today and indeed the rest of the week. Peter Worf is on vacation. Of course, coming up at 6 o'clock, Bill McLaughlin will be along with Exploring Music. And then at 7 o'clock, Mainstream Jazz, as always here on 90.9 FM with John Hill. 14 hours of classical, 10 hours of jazz, each and every day here, thanks to your support of this public radio station. 52 degrees Fahrenheit, cloudy skies. We'll check the weather for you after this music of Telemann.

Music of Georg Philipp Telemann, the Concerto in G Major for four violins, arranged for guitar quartet, and performed by the Los Angeles Guitar Quartet. And that brings us to 19 minutes past the hour of 3 o'clock here on the Drive Time Elixir. Forecast for this afternoon, we're looking at partly sunny skies with a high near 59. Tonight, cover those tomatoes or anything you've got planted. Patchy frost after midnight. Otherwise, it's going to be mostly clear with a low around 38 degrees. And of course, out in the suburbs, it'll be a bit cooler. Tomorrow, Tuesday, we'll have a chance of showers between 2 and 3 p.m. with increasing cloudiness. The high, however, is going to be a little bit warmer, 62 degrees. Tuesday night, mainly before 2 a.m., we'll see showers. And then heading into Wednesday, partly sunny with a high near 61. So not quite there yet, but we're getting there as we approach mid-May. Right now at Detroit City Airport, we have 52 degrees Fahrenheit, same at Metropolitan Airport, 11 degrees Celsius for our neighbors in Windsor.

From the collection of Slavonic Dances, Opus 46 by Antonín Dvořák, we heard number one in C major. That music, of course, originally for piano, four hands, but orchestrated and performed here by the National Scottish Orchestra, Naimi Järvi conducting. And that brings us to 24 past the hour of 3 o'clock. Celebrating birthdays today, May the 11th, William Grant Stills, born on this date in 1888, we'll be hearing some of his music in the course of the program. Also born on this date in the year 1894, Martha Graham, dancer, teacher, and choreographer. We also will celebrate the birthday today of George Edwards, American composer, and Joseph King Oliver, jazz cornetist and band leader. He gave a fellow by the name of Louis Armstrong a pretty good gig.

WRCJ in Detroit, and the music of George Gershwin from Porgy and Bess. Bess, Use My Woman Now, arranged for clarinet and orchestra by Stanley Silverman and performed by clarinetist Richard Stoltzman, the London Symphony Orchestra, everyone conducted by Eric Stern. 31 minutes past the hour to make it formal. WRCJ FM and HD1 Detroit. Ron Nolan sitting in for the vacationing Peter Wharf on the Drive Time Elixir. The viola d'amore was a violin-like instrument, a six or seven stringed instrument played like the violin, but it had some sympathetic strings, and it was very popular in the Baroque period. A lot of composers wrote music for it, including Antonio Vivaldi, the viola d'amore concerto in A minor,

0: The music of Antonio Vivaldi on 90.9 FM, the Viola d'Amore Concerto in A, RYAM Catalog 397. The performance by the early music ensemble Ars Antiguo, and the Viola d'Amore soloist was none other than Rachel Barton Pine. Good afternoon, Ron Nolan sitting in for Peter Worf this week on the Drive Time Elixir program.
1: 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On our next Live from Orchestra Hall broadcast with the Detroit Symphony Orchestra, Concertmaster Robin Bollinger plays Mendelssohn's beloved violin concerto. Also, Schumann's Spring Symphony is featured, and conductor Jörg Windemann opens the program with his own work entitled Con Brio. I'm Dave Wagner. 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

Towards the end of his life, Franz Schubert composed a number of piano pieces, 14 songs as well, 14 songs known as Schwanengesang, the swan songs. That was the serenade from Schwanengesang, arranged for solo piano by Franz Liszt and performed here by Antonin Kubalek, pianist. Beautiful music indeed. And we're going to wrap up this hour of the Drive Time Elixir with the third movement from Brahms' Symphony No. 2 on 90.9 FM.

The third movement from Symphony No. 2 in D major, Opus 73 by Johannes Brahms, music from the year 1877, and the performance by the Stavanger Symphony Orchestra. Stavanger is the third largest metropolitan area in the country of Norway, right after Oslo and Bergen. And the Stavanger Symphony Orchestra was conducted there by Thomas Zehetmeyer. We're going to close out the hour with music by Benjamin Godard, French composer who died young, but left a lot of music, beautiful music, including these Scottish airs.

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2: Well, thank you, Al. 4 o'clock in the afternoon, and welcome to this hour of the Drive Time Elixir program here on 90.9 FM. Ron Nolan sitting in for the vacationing Peter Wharf. I'll be here every day this week. Glad to have your company. I'll be your host until 6 o'clock. Bill McLaughlin will be along with Exploring Music at that hour, and then at 7, Mainstream Jazz. John Hill will take you through the early evening hours with the best of Mainstream Jazz here on WRCJ. Listener-supported radio, 14 hours of classical, 10 hours of jazz each and every day. We've got 53 degrees reported under cloudy skies at Coleman A. Young Municipal Airport. That'll be 12 degrees Celsius now for our neighbors in Windsor. And we're expecting some frost tonight. There's a frost warning out. We'll give you details on all of that a bit further on into the hour. We'll begin with music of George Frideric Handel, a Concerto Grosso in F major on 90.9 FM.

The music of George Frederick Handel for you on the Drive Time Elixir here on 90.9 FM. The Concerto Grosso in F Major, number 9 from the Opus 6 collection. We heard the Academy of St. Martin in the Fields' Neville Mariner conducting here on WRCJ. Torelli is next on 90.9.

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Performance by the European Chamber Soloists, Nicole Mott was the conductor, and playing the trumpet, Tomas Hamas. And a little guitar music for you this afternoon.

American classical guitarist and composer Frederick Hand, still going strong, born in Brooklyn, New York. And that was a piece he wrote called Prayer. He also did the playing. Bringing us to 23 minutes past the hour of 4 o'clock on the Monday Drive Time Elixir here on 90.9 FM. Ron Nolan with you. Glad to have your company. Weather forecast for tonight, we can expect some patchy frost after midnight, otherwise mostly clear, the low around 38 degrees. Of course, that may differ as you head out into the suburbs. Tomorrow, Tuesday, a chance of showers between 2 p.m. and 3 p.m. with increasing clouds, a high near 62. Tuesday night, showers before 2 a.m. and then a low around 52. And Wednesday, get a break, partly sunny with a high near 61. Right now at Detroit City Airport, 53 degrees Fahrenheit. That's 12 degrees Celsius for our neighbors in Windsor. Today is the 11th day of May, and sunsets tonight at 8:43 p.m. Birthdays today include William Grant Still, born on this date in 1895. Martha Graham, I mentioned, she was born on this date in 1894. Salvador Dali was born on this date in the year 1904, and also born on this date in 1888, Irving Berlin.

Well, I hope he sang along with that. Celebrating the birthday of Irving Berlin, Cheek to Cheek, music he wrote in 1935 and a performance by the King Singers on WRCJ-FM and HD1 Detroit. Good afternoon. Ron Nolan sitting in for Pete Worf this whole week. I'll be your host until 6 o'clock tonight. WRCJ-FM and HD1.

0: WRCJ in Detroit, music of Maurice Ravel by way of Claude Debussy, or vice versa. That was Dance, orchestrated by Maurice Ravel. Claude Debussy's music, originally for solo piano, composed in the year 1890. The music performed here by the European Chamber Orchestra, Julian Reynolds conducting. Interesting note that the first time the orchestration was performed, it was done in 1923 by the Lamoureux Orchestra by Paul Perret, conductor, here on WRCJ-FM.
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0: Moritz Moszkowski is probably best known for his piano music. We're going to enjoy the first movement of an orchestral piece that he wrote here on 90.9 FM.

The first movement, the prelude of the Orchestral Suite No. 2, Opus 47, by Moritz Moszkowski. A performance by Sinfonia Varsovia, Ian Hobson conducting. That was a world premiere recording here on 90.9 FM. Hope your afternoon drive is going well. It's just about 17 minutes before the hour of 5 o'clock on this Monday afternoon. Ron Nolan sitting in for Peter Wharf on the Drive Time Elixir. Glad to have your company. And we have music next of Maurice Ravel.

A Boat on the Ocean, music of Maurice Ravel from Miroir, and a performance by pianist Sung Jin Cho, who recorded all of Ravel's solo piano music in chronological order. Well, it was a great treat to see the performance of the Detroit Symphony Orchestra conducted by Herbert Blomstedt this weekend of the Mahler Ninth Symphony. Wonderful experience indeed. I caught it on the live stream, incidentally. Here's Herbert Blomstedt conducting the Danish Radio Symphony Orchestra in the first movement, or the final movement, I beg your pardon, of Symphony No. 1 by Carl Nielsen.

0: Herbert Blomstedt conducted the Danish Radio Symphony Orchestra in the finale, the last movement of the Symphony No. 1 in G minor, Opus 7, music by Carl Nielsen for you on WRCJ.
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0: 1 minute past the hour of 5 o'clock and the final hour of the Drive Time Elixir underway here on WRCJ. Ron Nolan sitting in for the vacationing Peter Wharf. I'll be your host for the remainder of this hour and the remainder of the week as well. Peter's on vacation all week. Coming up at 6 o'clock, of course, it's Exploring Music with Bill McLaughlin. 53 degrees Fahrenheit under cloudy skies, 40, make that 12 degrees centigrade for our neighbors in Windsor. And we're expecting some frost tonight. So if you've got something out there that could be affected, make sure you cover it up or bring it inside. We'll begin the hour with music of John Knowles Payne. This is from the Symphony No. 1 in C minor, Opus 23, the first movement performed here by the New York Philharmonic Orchestra, Zubin Mehta conducting.

WRCJ in Detroit, and the music of John Knowles Payne. He was the first American-born composer to achieve fame for large-scale orchestral music. He was sort of the senior member of a group of composers that were collectively known as the Boston Six. That was a performance of the first movement of his Symphony No. 1 in C minor, Opus 23, the New York Philharmonic Orchestra, Zubin Mehta conducting. The music composed somewhere between the years 1872 and 1875. Good afternoon. 14 minutes past the hour of 5 o'clock. The Monday Drive Time Elixir in progress. Ron Nolan sitting in for Peter Wharf. Today, May the 11th, we're celebrating the birthday of William Grant Still with some of his music.

0: four selections from Little Folk Suites for String Quartet, the music of Our Birthday Boy, William Grant Still, selected from five folk-based suites composed in the year 1968. The four pieces were Los Indios, of course the most familiar one, Wade in the Water. The third was Salangadu, and the fourth Aurora Predere and Tant Sirop Edu. The music of William Grant Still, performed by the Oregon String Quartet. And that brings us to 21 minutes past the hour of 5 o'clock on the Monday afternoon Drive Time Elixir. Look for some frost tonight. That's what the National Weather Service is telling us. Otherwise, it's going to be mostly clear with a low around 38 degrees. Tomorrow, Tuesday, chance of showers in the afternoon, increasing cloudiness with a high near 62. Tuesday night, showers probably before 2 a.m. And then it's going to get windy as well. Gusts as high as 24 miles per hour overnight on Tuesday. Wednesday, windy conditions continue with gusts as high as 28 degrees, but partly sunny with a high near 61. Right now, 53 degrees reported at Detroit City Airport.
1: Some of a string concerto by George Frederick Handel

WRCJ in Detroit, Reverend Jim would approve, don't you think? The theme from Taxi, also known as Angela's Theme, the music of Bob James, arranged in the style of Ettore Villa-Lobos, arranged by Donald Fraser and Scott Tennant, and the guitarist was Scott Tennant, from the CD entitled Mozart TV, Favorite TV Tunes in the Style of Great Classical Composers. Pretty well done indeed. WRCJ-FM and HD1 Detroit, Ron Nolan hosting the Monday Drive Time Elixir. We turn next to music composed by Wynton Marsalis. Now, we know him basically as a trumpeter, cornetist, and he's played both jazz and, of course, classical genres of music. In 2015, he composed a violin concerto in D major. It's a highly accessible contemporary work composed for and dedicated to violinist Nicola Benedetti. The four-movement piece is celebrated for blending American musical traditions, including blues, folk, and ragtime with classical structures. Here's the here's a movement by the music of Hootenanny is the title of it. The Violin Concerto in D, the fourth movement by Wynton Marsalis on 90.9 FM.

And there you have it, Musica composed by Wynton Marsalis. The Violin Concerto in D, we heard the fourth movement from the world premiere recording by the Philadelphia Orchestra. Christian Marc Mesolaru was the conductor, and playing the violin was Nicola Benedetti, the Scottish-born violinist to whom he composed that music for back in the year 2015. Wonderful music indeed. Well, from a hootenanny to a hoedown, we celebrate it all here on WRCJ.

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WRCJ in Detroit, and we enjoyed Pop's Hoedown, an arrangement of traditional tunes, American tunes, by Richard Heyman, and a performance by the Cincinnati Pops Orchestra, Eric Kunzel conducting. We turn next to music of American composer and author and radio host Alec Wilder. This is an air for flute and strings performed by the Manhattan Chamber Orchestra with Richard Alden Clark conducting and Eugenia Zuckerman playing the flute.

Music from the year 1945 by American composer Alec Wilder, The Air for Flute and Strings. We heard the Manhattan Chamber Orchestra, conducted by Richard Alden Clark with flutist Eugenia Zuckerman on 90.9 FM.

Well, that's all for me, Ron Nolan. Been a pleasure sitting in this afternoon for Peter Wharf on the Drive Time Elixir program here on WRCJ. I'll be back tomorrow afternoon at 2 o'clock right after Haley Taylor and Midday Music. We invite you to stay tuned now for the fine program here on 90.9 FM, Exploring Music with Bill McLaughlin. Have a great evening and take care of yourself. 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
3: Hello there, and welcome to Exploring Music. It's Bill McLaughlin here. We have a treat in store this week. We're going to try to penetrate the world and the music of the great Hungarian composer, Béla Bartók. I just came across a great book called The Great Escape by Kati Marton, in which he talks about Budapest, the capital of Hungary, in the marvelous years between 1870 and 1910. She says it begins in 1867 when Vienna, the capital of the still mighty Austrian Empire, granted equal status to Budapest as co-capital of the newly formed Austro-Hungarian Empire. Between 1870 and 1910, the city, pulsing with energy and ambition, became a magnet for the city's brightest and best, ballooning from 300,000 residents to over 1 million. This is around the same time that New York City was going through that same explosive growth, I might add. Kati Marton goes on to say, Budapest had become Europe's fastest growing metropolis. The grandest parliament and the largest stock exchange in Europe, the continent's first underground train, a boulevard to rival the Champs-Élysées, and an extravagant jumble of architectural fantasies soon altered the once provincial cityscape. That's the cityscape in which Béla Bartók grew up. Okay, let's go look for Béla Bartók. He was born in a town called Nagyis and Miklós, but nowadays to find the town where Bartók was born, we have to look at the map of Romania, not Hungary, and there we see San Nicolau Mare. You can hear it's the same word, St. Nicholas. Bartók's born in Nagyis and Miklós, 1881. I'm looking at a marvelous book called Bartók, His Life in Pictures. Let's see, pictures of Bartók as a very little boy, 3 or 4 years old. He's just about to play piano for the first time. And this is tiny script. I hope I could read this. This is a piece composed by Bartók. He's about 10 years old, 9 or 10 years old. The piece is called The Course of the Danube. He's following the great river as it comes into Hungary. And he writes in the score that the river is very happy when it comes to Hungary. Sounds like this.

And that sound is not really Hungarian, at least not to my ear. It could have been written by an Austrian composer, somebody in the generations after Mozart. But what about Hungarian music, the music that Bartok would have heard as a young boy studying, that people said, this is the music of our native land? Well, how about Franz Liszt?

Yeah, that's Hungarian music. It says so right on the label, Hungarian Rhapsody No. 2, music of Franz Liszt, who actually wasn't very Hungarian in his training. He grew up in a German-speaking family on the border with Austria, and he had to learn Hungarian music. And what he actually tumbled into when he started coming back to Budapest again and again was gypsy music. Now, we recently had a great Hungarian gypsy visit our studio here in New York City. His name is Robi Lakatos. He's a direct descendant of Janos Biari, famous Hungarian gypsy fiddle player of the 1850s, around the time that Liszt was active. Let's listen in now to Robi Lakatos playing some Hungarian gypsy music.

Robi Lakatos, gypsy fiddle player from Hungary. Actually, he lives in Brussels nowadays, but that's very much in the Hungarian gypsy style, playing a csárdás. You know, I found something very interesting and kind of amusing in a way. He followed up that csárdás by playing this piece.

Wait a minute. That's not Hungarian music. That's music by the German composer Johannes Brahms, who was born in Hamburg in North Germany. It's true, that's a Hungarian dance number 5, but it's written by a German composer. Guess why? Brahms was hanging out with Hungarian fiddle players, especially Joseph Joachim, for whom he later wrote the violin concerto. So here is a very interesting example, a Hungarian gypsy violinist, modern day, borrowing from a romantic German composer, Brahms, who was trying to write in a Hungarian gypsy style. And I'm starting to get really confused. So let's pick up Bartók's education, which was actually very European sounding. He had conservative teachers. Let's listen in on an andante for violin and piano. We're going to be hearing Georgi Pauk and Jeno Jando. This is music from 1902. Bartók is 21 years old.

piece is not very different from the little piece the 10-year-old Bartók wrote about the Danube River. But he was growing. There's a piano quintet from a couple of years later, which has a very unusual second movement, which is marked Scherzando. Now, this music starts off with a 2-4 measure, and then the next measure is a 5-8 measure, and then 2-4, and then 5-8. So it goes like 1, 2, 3, 4, 1, 2, 3, 4, 5, 1, 2, 3, 4, 1, 2, 3, 4, 5. And that's just the beginning of it. Some very unusual harmonic material. Hear what's going on? I think that's a remnant of the Turkish Empire, of the Ottomans, that interval. Could come from the Kasbah, almost. Let's hear this movement. The second movement of Béla Bartók's piano quintet from the year 1904. He's 23 years old.

I really liked that piece. I'm not sure, however, if Bartók agreed with me. He suppressed this piece. It wasn't published during his lifetime. We just heard the Kodály Quartet with Jenő Jandó at the piano, the second movement of Bartók's Piano Quintet, written in 1904, which was the year of Bartók's conversion. Well, it was much more shocking than a conversion. It was like St. Paul getting knocked off his horse by lightning. Two lightning strikes in Bartók's case. The first was an 18-year-old girl who showed up who sang this beautiful Hungarian folk music of a sort he'd never heard. He was fascinated. And that same year, another thunderbolt arrived in Budapest, this time from Bavaria, in the form of the composer and conductor Richard Strauss. Bartók wrote, "From a kind of stagnation, I was roused as by a lightning stroke by the first performance of Oswald Sprach Zarathustra. The work was received with real abhorrence in musical circles here, but it filled me with the greatest enthusiasm." Okay, so here's a young pianist who's fascinated with the music of Richard Strauss, and he turns his attention to the next big tone poem from Strauss, an enormous piece called Ein Heldenleben. So what's a pianist who's infatuated with the music of Richard Strauss to do but turn that enormous tone poem for full orchestra into a piano piece? One pianist. He could play all of Heldenleben all by himself. There is a rhythm sometimes in human lives that just carries us forward, and I can see it building in Bartók. Here's a letter to his mother, dated 1903. The very first lines are, "Down with the Habsburgs." Bartók is becoming a staunch Hungarian patriot. He says there was a nationalistic movement which also spread to the artistic field, and as this arose in Hungary, it called for something specifically Hungarian to be created in music. And I thought of the year 1848. That year is one of the most eventful in Hungarian history. It was the year of the Hungarian Revolt, a life and death struggle of the nation for freedom. The leader, the heart and the soul of this struggle was Lajos Kossuth. So now, Béla Bartók made a tone poem in the style of Richard Strauss about Lajos Kossuth. It opens with a very Hungarian rhythm. The Hungarian language always accents the first syllable. And now this tune.

wonderful theme, isn't it? Broad, mysterious, going to the major key at the end, gives us a feeling of hope. This is going to be a sad story, but there's hope here at the beginning. And there is also one bit of musical caricature in this piece that got Bartók into a lot of trouble at the first rehearsal in Budapest. Anthony, could you skip ahead in this to about 10:20 in? Now listen to this bassoon and contrabassoon. They're mocking a very famous tune. See if you recognize it.

That's it. I'm out of here, says the first trumpet player of the Budapest Philharmonic. You can't mock my national anthem. Do you hear what the bassoon was playing? Recognize it? How about if I move it up into its original key, as it was set by Franz Joseph Haydn? Slow movement of Haydn's Emperor Quartet, that's the Austrian national anthem. And he's making fun of it in the bassoons. Down with the Habsburgs. He's saying that music, and that poor trumpet player just lost it. Let's listen to the tone poem Kossuth. In this performance, the Budapest Festival Orchestra under Ivan Fischer.

0: And so we hear the Hungarian forces under Lajos Kossuth defeated in 1848. But you know, there are towns all over the U.S. named for Kossuth. And there's a statue that I go past sometimes on my bike at 112th and Riverside Drive in New York City, up near Columbia. A grand statue of Lajos Kossuth. But there's no memorial more fitting and more powerful than this tone poem created by the young Hungarian composer Béla Bartók some 50 years after the defeat of the 1848 revolution. Ivan Fischer conducting the Budapest Festival Orchestra. Music of Bartók from 1904. 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The website is exploringmusic.org.
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0: But I mentioned that Bartók had been the recipient of a couple thunderbolts of inspiration in 1904. The one from Richard Strauss, we just heard the result in that piece called Kossuth. And the one that was even maybe more important was the singing of an 18-year-old girl named Lydia Tosh. She had arrived in Budapest that year from the Székely region, which is near the Carpathian Mountains. And Bartók heard this girl sing music of the Székely region and thought, that's it. That's the secret. I have to find out how that works. So we started making trips to the countryside to collect these folk tunes. Let's listen to one. In this case, the pianist is actually Béla Bartók himself. This is a recording made in Budapest in 1929, and the singer, Maria Basilides. The piece is called Snow White Kerchief.

Boy, that's hearing back into history, isn't it? Made in 1929 in Budapest, the singer Maria Basalidis, a great mezzo of Greek extraction, who was Bartok's favorite singer in Budapest. And that was Béla Bartok at the piano, a song which he collected in the countryside, a Hungarian folk tune called Snow White Kerchief. Collecting folk songs became a passion for Bartok, especially when he met a buddy to go out into the countryside with, another composer, Zoltán Kodály. The two of these boys used to laden themselves up with this heavy recording equipment, carry it out on their backs into the countryside and collect Hungarian folk tunes. And it's natural that when you absorb so much of this folk music, that it starts to find its way into your so-called classical concert music. Here's a wonderful example from the First String Quartet. This is from the year 1909. We'll hear the final movement, which incorporates a Hungarian folk tune called The Peacock.

Marvelous performance, the final movement of the first string quartet of Béla Bartók, composed in 1909, and a piece which uses a Hungarian folk tune which he'd collected, the peacock. This became a favorite of that crowd. In effect, Kodály later wrote a fantastic set of orchestral variations on the peacock. In this performance, we heard the Emerson String Quartet, 1988. Those boys were playing so beautifully right away. And that's all the time we have for music of Béla Bartók today. But in tomorrow's show, we're going to follow Bartók as more and more Hungarian folk music starts to find its way into his orchestral work. And you can hear examples of the influence of Claude Debussy. There's a sort of gothic tale, Bluebeard's Castle. Reminds us a little of Pelléas and Mélisande. We'll also hear The Wooden Prince. And if you're really good, I might even play a tiny bit of Tom Waits. But don't let that scare you off. And if you don't know who Tom Waits is, tune in tomorrow. You need to find out, along with a lot of great Bartók. See you tomorrow. Exploring Music is produced by Sidney Gillard at WFMT in Chicago and produced and engineered by Bill Sigmund at Digital Island Studios here in New York City. Our production assistants are Ella Pinsloop, Eric Opland, Adela Skoronsky, and Weston Williams. Rebecca Neistat is the WFMT production and syndication manager. 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I'm Bill McLaughlin. 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

Opening this hour with music from pianist Jeb Patton, an album called Preludes, that was Prelude in E minor, with saxophonist John Ellis, trumpeter Mike Rodriguez, bassist David Wong, and drummer Quincy Davis. Hi, I'm your host, John Hill.

harmonica player Toots Thielemans from his first album of Brazilian music, The Brazil Project, Volume 1, with João Bosco vocally, Coisa Feita with guitarist Oscar Castro Neves, bassist Nico Assumpção, and keyboardist Mike Lang, preceded by Eliane Elias, pianist Eliane Elias from her Fantasia album, with percussionist Nana Vasconcelos, drummer Jack DeJeanette, and bassist Eddie Gomez. That was The Girl from Ipanema. And indeed, Eliane could have been that girl. 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That was a song by Roberto Meniscal called Bye Bye Brazil, featuring the talents of saxophonist Marcelo Martins and guitarist Lula Galvao, along with bassist Jorge Helder, trumpet player Jesse Sadak, percussionist Rafael Barata, and trombonist Rafael Rocha. Antonio Adolfo from Balsa 65 opening the set. We're listening to jazz. I'm John Hill. From an album titled For All Seasons, this is pianist Henry Butler with Love in Autumn.

Billie Holiday, recorded with Ray Ellis and his orchestra in March of 1959, just a few months before her passing. Don't Worry About Me, preceded by saxophonist James Carter, his album titled Gardenias for Lady Day. The Billy Strayhorn composition A Flower is a Lovesome Thing, featuring James Carter on baritone saxophone, with pianist John Hicks, bassist Peter Washington, the drummer Victor Lewis, and a string section. Opening the set was music by pianist Jeb Patton. The album is called Preludes, and that was the only cover on the album, Duke Ellington's Prelude to a Kiss. Jeb Patton with saxophonist John Ellis, trumpeter Mike Rodriguez, David Wong was the bassist, and Quincy Davis was the drummer. The album of 8 original compositions based on the classical theme of preludes, prelude in C major, prelude in F sharp major, and so on. The concept of the album grew out of a set of technical exercises that Jeb Patton decided to do during the COVID period. And it seems so much creativity sprang forth during a time when musicians had little else to do but create. Preludes from pianist Jeb Patton. We're listening to jazz.

0: Canadian saxophonist Corey Weeds. The album is called Just Coolin', and that was a Cedar Walton tune called Bitter Sweet, with pianist Tilden Webb, the bassist John Lee, and drummer Jesse Cahill. Opening the set, drummer Buddy Rich. The album is called Trios, which is a part of the show with the big band that Buddy would do to give the brass section a little rest. It would feature bassist, in this case, John Burr, and the pianist Barry Keener, an album of trio sets with Buddy Rich playing with brushes. I'm John Hill. Thanks for joining me for Jazz This Hour. I'll see you later.
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